coming up is some Kenny Chesney as well as Montana news. So make sure you're being kept updated on the local news with that. And with that, here is a short little break before there goes.

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1: Good evening. With the information you need at 6:30, I'm Carolyn Lopez. Seth C. Hancock, 26, of Butte, was arrested shortly before 2 a.m. on Thursday for driving under the influence, careless driving, and driving with suspended driver's license. Montana Standard reports that Hancock got the attention of police when it was reported that he allegedly doing burnouts in his white sports car in front of the Montana Chemical Dependency Center on 525 East Mercury Street. The Butte man then headed to the 700 block of Montana Street, where he reportedly continued to spin his tires. From there, he was allegedly went to Platinum Street, the North Cellular Street, until he finally pulled out off the side to the road in Walkerville, which is where he was taken into custody. Sarah Johnson is currently $10,000 in debt to a lawyer running her one-person environmental organization like she has for decades in Montana. At the same time, early this September, she became one of 19 nonprofit leaders who subject to congressional investigation over potentially profiting from millions in taxpayer dollars. Montana Standard stated that in the letter, Republican House members implied that the Native Ecosystem Council, which Johnson leads, capitalizes on misleading and emotive messaging to build a powerful and profitable litigation machine funded by taxpayer dollars. The letter went on to say that federal laws enable organizers like Johnson, already flushed with cash, to recover the legislation costs and their vexation lawfare campaigns. Because of that, representatives, including Montana Rep. Troy Downing, wrote that congressional oversight of Native Ecosystem of criticism from Republicans about environmental groups' motives and actions. Johnson called the whole narrative such a lie. KBOW News Time is 6:32.
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1: An arch marks the start and finish of Flathead Valley Walk to End Alzheimer's in Kalispell, where participants are working toward another finish line, the day a cure is found for Alzheimer's disease. KPAX reports that the walk is organized by Alzheimer's Association, which leads research and awareness efforts around the disease. The Flathead Valley raised $33,000 at the event, with a fundraising goal of $34,000. The Big Fork Senior Center led the effort, raising over $5,000. Big Fork Senior Center Vice President Linnea Orzolini said that the decision to participate became naturally. The turnout exceeded Co's expectations. Let's take a look at the weather. Tonight, it's going to be mostly clear with a low around 29. Tomorrow, we could expect sunny weather with a high around 78, but also a low around 37 in the evening. On Monday, we could expect some mostly cloudy weather, but it will gradually become more sunny throughout the day. With the information you need at 6:34, I'm Carolyn Lopez. 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

0: Shania Twain here on KBOW. Coming up is ABC News on the hour. Every hour. So make sure you're staying up to date with our national news. And on that note, we're going to be going into a short break, but don't go anywhere, because after the break, we have ABC News as well as Flathead Calvary here on KBOW.
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0: night has fallen off Nantucket, where the Coast Guard searched all day for a missing medical flight from Bermuda with six people on board.
1: Roger, you said you're coming in blind. Is that what you said? Okay, you declare an emergency.
2: We received the air traffic control audio where you can hear the controllers having trouble hearing these pilots, often asking them to repeat their messages, including their altitude, before it's just radio silent.
0: ABC's Andrew Dimbert, audio there from liveatc.net. Six people aboard that missing flight from Bermuda to Boston. Playing October baseball in 100-degree heat today at Dodger Stadium. Fans who endured this day game saw the Dodgers thump the Braves 5-3 to win game one of their National League Division Series. The feels-like temp was 105. Umpires chugging water between innings. Fans shielding their heads with giveaway towels. Not a cloud in the sky. October temps will stay in the triple numbers most of the week across much of California. In Texas,
3: a federal judge has temporarily halted all border construction throughout the Big Bend sector, including at Big Bend National Park. The Trump administration's plans to build a combination of physical walls, vehicle barriers, and other structures in the region has sparked bipartisan backlash. Locals say the construction will not only decimate the natural beauty of the region, but the local economies that depend on tourism and access to the Rio Grande. Armando Garcia, ABC News.
0: You say grande, I say grand. I'm Wayne Cabot, ABC News.
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7: That was our ABC News. Let's take a look at that weather. Tonight, it's going to be mostly clear with a low around 29. Sunday, there's going to be a high of 78, calm winds coming out of the southeast at like 5 to 7 miles an hour. And it's going to be partly cloudy Sunday night with a low around 37. And on Monday, we can expect some mostly cloudy weather but then it's going to gradually become more sunny all throughout the day. Here is Farmer's Daughter by Rodney Adkins on KBOW.

0: Phone Keys Wallet by Lainey Wilson. Coming up after this short break is going to be some Montana news, as well as some more, as well as some really good music by Cody Johnson as we're heading into the later hours of the night. But don't go anywhere as I trudge on, through this later hours. Here is, after this break, there's going to be Montana news as well as some Cody Johnson songs here on KBOW.
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11: He's a ranch hand in a pinch, man. Hotter than the red on the cattle brand. Cause she's a gold digger with a quick trigger. A cast iron skillet

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1: Good evening. With the information you need at 7:30, I'm Carolyn Lopez. Seth C. Hancock, 26, of Butte, was arrested shortly before 2 a.m. on Thursday for driving under the influence, careless driving, and driving with a suspended driver's license. Montana Standard reports that Hancock got the attention of police when it was reported that he allegedly doing some burnouts in his white sports car in front of Montana Chemical Dependency Center, 525 East Mercury Street. The Butte man was headed to the 700 block of Montana Street, where he reportedly continued to spin his tires. From there, he was allegedly went on to Platinum Street and North Excelsior Street until he finally pulled up to the side of the road in Walkerville, which is where he was taken into custody. Montana environmental group Sarah Johnson is currently $10,000 in debt to a lawyer running her one-person environmental organization like she has for decades in Montana. At the same time, early this September, she became one of the 19 nonprofit leaders suspect to congressional investigation over potentially profiting from millions of taxpayer dollars. Montana Standard stated that in the letter, Republican House members implied that the Native Ecosystem Council, which Johnson leads, capitalized on misleading and emotive messaging to build a powerful and profitable legislation machine funded by taxpayer dollars. The letter went on to state, and the federal laws enable organizations like Johnson's already flush with cash to recover a legislation cost that vexations lawfare campaigns. Because of that, representatives, including Montana Rep. Troy Downing, wrote the Congressional Oversight and Native Ecosystem Council's legal activity is imperative and representing the equalization of criticism from Republicans about environmental groups' motives and actions. Johnson called the whole narrative such a lie. KBOW News Time is 7:32.
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1: An arch marks the start and finish of Flathead Valley Walk to End Alzheimer's in Kalispell, where participants are working toward another finish line, the day a cure is found for Alzheimer's disease. KPAX reports that the walk is organized by Alzheimer's Association, which leads research and awareness efforts around the disease. The Flathead Valley raised $33,000 at the event, with a fundraising goal of $34,000. The Big Fork Senior Center led the effort in raising over $5,000. Big Fork Senior Center Vice President Liana Orsini said that the decision to participate became naturally. The turnout exceeded Co's expectations. The weather tonight is that it's mostly clear with a low around 29. Tomorrow, it's going to be sunny with a high near 78. And on Monday, it's going to be mostly clear with gradually becoming more sunny all throughout the day. The current temperature is 65 degrees. With the information you need at 7:34, I'm Carolyn Lopez. 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

I Hope You're Happy Now, Carly Pierce and Lee Bryce. Coming up is some ABC News on the hour, every hour. But in the meantime, there's going to be some songs from Darius Rucker here on KBOW.

0: please.
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0: I Knew It, I Knew You by Taylor Swift. Coming up is some Montana news here in 7 minutes. But in the meantime, I will be playing songs by John Michael Montgomery here on KBOW.
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1: Good evening. With the information you need at 8:30, I'm Carolyn Lopez. The Livingston City Commission voted to temporarily suspend film permit from Bonfire Pawn Shop LLC at a meeting on Saturday at 9 a.m. NBC Montana reports that this comes after residents and local business voiced concerns after a film production crew took over downtown. The film crew declined an NBC Montana request for comment. The production was met with protests after they expressed concerns about what was being portrayed on screen. The city commission will further discuss the permit at a meeting Monday at 5 p.m. NBC Montana will continue to follow this story and let you know what happened next. The Bobcat Lake Fire and Sand Creek Fires, two wildfires near Wisdom, are almost at full content. NBC Montana stated that the Bobcat Lake fires burns 10,896 acres, 13 miles southeast of Wisdom, and now at 95% containment. The Sand Creek fire burning 35,520 acres, 7.5 miles southeast of Wisdom, and now at 92% containment. Crews are continuing suspension and suppression repair on both fires. All area closure associated with both fires are now lifted with all exception of Grasshopper Campground and Seal Fox Road. KBOW News Time is 8:31.
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1: An exciting time at Boulder Hot Springs for the community that has watched over the property's barns for years. They've been searching for a way to save structure, and help finally came from an unexpected place. KXLF reports that the barn structure is around 100 years old, give or take, and is just one part of the complex history of the Hot Springs, which is on the National Register of Historic Places. Up until a few months ago, the staff thought the only option would be to tear the barn down and salvage pieces to carry it on the legacy. KXLF reported that although they don't currently have a full restoration plan, they have found the priority areas. Let's take a look at the news. Tonight it's mostly clear with a low around 29. Tomorrow it's going to be sunny with a high around 78. With Sunday night, it's going to be partly cloudy with a low around 37. And on Monday, we could expect some mostly cloudy weather with it gradually getting more sunny all throughout the day. The current temperature is 63 degrees. With the information you need at 8:33, I'm Carolyn Lopez. The news is our. I'm Carolyn Lopez. You're now up to date with Butte's hometown station, KBOW.

0: But He'll Never Be by Dylan Scott. We're going way into the later hours as we approach the 9 o'clock hour. But coming up is our ABC News. But in the meantime, after this short break, there's going to be a song by Blake Shelton. That's one of my all-time favorites here on KBOW.
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0: Brooks and Dunn with My Maria. Coming up is some Luke Combs with Sleepless in a Hotel Room after this short break here on KBOW.
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1: 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With the information you need at

0: The Livingston City Commission voted to temporarily suspend the film permit for Bonfire Pawn Shop LLC at a meeting on Saturday at 9 a.m. NBC reports that this comes after residents and local businesses voiced concerns after a film production crew took over downtown. The film crew declined an NBC Montana request for a comment. The production was met with protests after they expressed concerns about what was portrayed on screen. The city commission will further discuss the permit at a meeting at 5 p.m. NBC Montana will continue to follow the story and let you know what happens next. Two wildfires near Wisdom are almost near full containment. NBC Montana stated that the Bobcat Lake fires, burning 10,896 acres 13 miles southwest of Wise River, is now at 95% containment. The Sand Creek fire, burning at 35,520 acres 7.5 miles southeast of Wisdom, is now at 92% containment. Crews are continuing suppression repair on both fires. All area closures associated with both fires are now both lifted, with the exception of Grasshopper Campground and Steel Fox Road. 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
0: It's an exciting time for Boulder Hot Springs and for the community that has been watching over the property's barn for years. They've been searching for a way to save the structure, and help finally came from an unexpected place. KXLF reported that the barn structure is around 100 years old, give or take, and is just one of the complex history at the Hot Springs, which is one of the National Registers of Historic Places. Up until a few months ago, the staff thought that the only option would be to tear the barn down and salvage pieces of it to carry on for the legacy. Although they don't currently have full restoration plans, they have found the priority areas. The weather tonight is that it is clear with a low around 29. Tomorrow it's going to be sunny with a high around 78, and on Sunday night it's going to be low, there's going to be a low around 37 and partly cloudy. On Monday it's going to be mostly cloudy, then gradually become more sunny all throughout the day. The current temperature at our location is 53 degrees. With the information you need at 9:33, I'm Carolyn Lopez. 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

0: Been By Now by Morgan Wallen. Coming up is Some South of Sanity by Zach Top, as well as ABC News. But this is probably some of the last you'll be hearing from me. But don't miss me too much. I'll be back tomorrow. Here, after this short ad break, will be some Zach Top on KPOW.
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2: Defying owner Robert Kraft, Zach Bryan wore a Free Palestine shirt to Gillette Stadium in Foxborough, Mass., where Kraft banned McLemore for defending Palestine. Joining Bryan's protest, his drummer wearing a shirt bearing the name of a dead 5-year-old Palestinian girl who was trapped in a vehicle in Gaza City with deceased family members. The 5-year-old remained on that phone with a Palestinian Red Crescent for about 3 hours, trying to get rescued. Cornell University President Michael Kotlikoff in a new video to the school community this weekend.
3: We must do everything we can to prevent what happened to Jane Doe and everyone before her and anyone after her from ever happening again.
2: He says her rape allegations raise what he called troubling issues about sexual assault, dehumanization, and aspects of our party culture, alcohol, and drug use. The Boston Arts Academy, on National Custodian Day, gave special recognition to a fifth-floor custodian, Andrew Allen. A teacher on that floor had a brother in need of a kidney, and the teacher wasn't a match. Mr. Allen wondered if he might be. A test showed yes, he was, but he was too far in age to match directly, so he ended up donating his kidney to somebody else, enabling the teacher's brother to move up the kidney donor list. A gift from the teacher, truly worth more than gold, he says. Wayne Cabot, ABC News.
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13: Old man Wrigley lived in that White House down the street where I grew up. Mama used to send me over with things. We struck a friendship up. Spent a few long summers out on his old porch swing. 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

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She said, oh, by the way, son,

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1: 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Ooh.
0: Some great songs this hour highlighted that talk about going to heaven. We've got more of those coming up. Now we're praying for daylight. Got some of the best classic country on the radio. It's K-Todd, Classic Country.

On September 21st, 1994, an angel named Monica walked barefoot out of the desert and into American hearts and homes. It was a reminder of the timeless message that you are loved,

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1: I know.

Baytown Classic Country, if Vince Gill had written or sung no other song, that would surely be enough. Go rest high on that mountain. More classic country songs, talking about going to heaven a little bit later on this hour. But now, we're fishing in the dark with a nitty-gritty dirt band.

0: Nitty Gritty Dirt Band is fishing in the dark on K-Todd Classic Country. I've done some fishing in the dark, and I've seen and heard things that scared me enough to make me think, I think I'd prefer fishing in the light. Now, coming up, we've got more classic country songs and talk about going to heaven. 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
0: 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Brad Paisley in 2005 was nominated for a Dove Award for this song, When I Get Where I'm Going, on K-Todd.

Great songs with themes of life and life thereafter. It's K-Todd Classic Country. Got another one coming in from Randy Travis in just a couple of minutes. Speaking of songs that talk about life and living, Tim McGraw. This is Live Like You Were Dying on K-Todd Classic Country.

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3: 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I said, well, no. It's the first time I've been nominated in quite a few years, so I can't say that it's hurt me that much.
0: A

0: Three Wooden Crosses. That's Randy Travis, Dove Award-winning song. And this is K-Todd Classic Country. Coming up, another full hour of classic country songs. This time doing family songs of classic country. We'll talk about grandpa, about dad, about the kids, and the entire family. 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

0: 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It's called Daddy's Hands on K-Todd Classic Country. Are the good times really over? Merle Haggard has a few things to say about that. It's playing now on K-Todd Classic Country.
1: I wish a buck

0: Merle Haggard. Are the good times really over? It's K-Todd Classic Country. All hour long, we are highlighting songs talking about family from the world of country music. A classic from the Oak Ridge Boys coming up, along with another song thanking God for the blessings in their life, including their family. 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
8: Playing those great family songs of classic country, Eddie Raven recorded this song in the 70s. It took the Oak Ridge Boys till 1982 to make it a hit.

Thank God for Kids, the Oak Ridge Boys, talking about family on K-Todd Classic Country. Got more of that coming up just a bit. We are going back now to the 1950s. Ronnie Millsap has got his hair slicked back and he's walking to the mic. And he is lost in the 50s tonight, for sure.

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1: Bill, how long do we have to sit here and wait for you to figure that thing out?
2: 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It takes time, all right?
0: Steve Martin.
3: Gil, it's your camera. I think you should be.
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3: But film the camera, Gil.
2: Here we go. All right, we got 15 seconds. Okay.
4: Okay, hurry up.
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5: What did he say?
0: Cheese.
2: I might have said it for 20. One more time. Two, three, cheese, quick cheese.
0: Keanu Reeves. Jason Robards.
1: Where's the booklet?
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0: In a comedy about a job that takes patience, togetherness, and most of all, perfect timing. Parenthood. It could happen to you.
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0: Todd's Wild One, and this is K-Todd Classic Country. On the way, more family songs of classic country. Whatever you do, you gotta stick to the family tradition. Hank Jr. knows what that's all about, and he tells you that story coming up next. 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

0: 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We got you. Need some news? We got you there too. Need some country? We got that as well. KBOW, we got exactly what you need.
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1: 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Well, boys, before we visit with Don, I want to do a song that we recorded. It's called The Big Texas Moon. And when we finish, you'll agree, it is a big Texas moon. So here we go.

0: Big Texas Moon is just as big in Luke and Buck as it is in Fort Worth. Isn't that funny? 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
3: You're listening to Cowboy Corner. I'm Brad Steagall here in the bunkhouse with Buck and Badger and old Dan and the rest of the boys and my very special friend from Vernon, Texas, Mr. Don Malone. Now, Don, before we do anything, you got to have some coffee, and here comes Badger with that coffee pot.
4: Much obliged.
3: I hope you like it. Some folks do and some folks don't, and I don't like to tell him that somebody doesn't like his coffee because it makes him madder than Dickens, but he'll pour you some coffee.
4: Well, I'll be the one of the ones that like it.
3: All right. Don, we're so glad you joined us, and we're going to tell some stories about cowboys and the Wagner Ranch, and so I'm glad you joined us. Growing up on the Wagner Ranch, tell us a little bit about what life was like when you were growing up.
4: Well, we moved to the ranch. My dad went to work for Wagner's in 1951, and we moved to the ranch shortly thereafter. And that's about the same time, by the way, as you know, our good friend Paul Whitley moved to Cedar Top. Uh-huh. And I lived there, went to school, and participated in ranch activities as a kid. But after I graduated from the University of Texas, much to my parents' chagrin, I decided that what I wanted to do is come back and punch cows at the wagon. So I got, that was in the days when they kept the wagon out, just the tail end of the days when the wagon was out year-round. I think by my recollection, that was the days when you still worked 7 days a week, whether you needed to or not. And I think we worked 9 months before we had a day off.
3: Well, I've never talked to anybody that worked cattle behind that helicopter. And explain to the folks who don't know what we're talking about how the helicopter worked and why they used the helicopter.
4: Well, in those days, the helicopter assisted the cowboys in the drive, located the cattle, and then, but the cowboys really led the drive with the helicopter's assistance. I think that procedure has evolved over the years to involve a more active role by the helicopter. But then the cowboys made the drive with the helicopter's assistance in locating the cows. He'd come and hover over cattle that are bushed up or brushed up and wouldn't keep up with the drive. He would show you where they are. You'd go root them out and move them up into the drive.
3: And that was because of the dense brush?
4: Yeah, on account of the brush and on account of it worked well.
3: there's also some terrain that would have been advantageous. Some deep gullies and creek and river bottoms.
4: Well, yeah, but I don't think terrain was as much a as much a factor as it was the disposition of the cows. There's a whole lot less Mavericks after they started using helicopters than there were before. And it was the disposition of the cows back then, and more than anything.
3: What were the horses like?
4: Well, there were some really good horses there. I don't know that I was ever deserving of or had many of them. But in those days, when we had the grass horses up in the summer, we'd have over 300 horses in Bermuda. And then you'd have grass horses, and you'd have horses in the winter. And you'd have drive horses. You'd cut out in the morning, you'd have a drive horse, and then you'd catch one for the roundup. So most of the horses on the drive horses, would, shall we say, with all due respect to their bloodlines, which have evolved appreciably since then, a lot of them are running idiots, which is exactly what you needed.
3: Well, speaking of horses, I want to play a song by Dan Roberts called The Yellow Stud, written by the great Chris LeDoux. You want to take a listen to it?
4: You bet you.
3: Here's Dan.

couldn't ride the yellow outlaw stud. Well, he sold him to a rodeo, and it spread across the land. The legend of this yellow stud, he's the baddest of the bad. Then one day at Cheyenne, we knew it had to come.

The yellow stud lay still. And as all the cowboys gathered round him, I heard old Lyle Sankey say, "There'll never be another bronc, not like the one that died today." But out there on the prairie, there's a mare with Mustang blood, and a colt runs close beside her, a little yellow

0: And we find that, we talk about the big stud's gone, but running alongside that mare is a young yellow stud. And a lot of people, and we've had the chance to interview some folks who actually are raising bucking horses because they have that disposition bred into them. Now, Don, you left the Wagner Ranch and went out west one time. And I've heard you tell stories about going out to Tularosa out in Nevada. And won't you share some of that with our listeners?
1: Sure. I had a fellow from a buckaroo from Nevada came down and kind of interested me in going up around Elko and the Ruby Mountains to buckaroo for a while. And so I took off one summer and went with the intent to stay the winter and to try the way they did things, which is appreciably different than the way equipment-wise the horses were different. For instance, when we gathered horses there, they weren't halter broke. They didn't rope horses. And the equipment was completely different. It had 7-inch stirrups, and everybody used a fork saddle with spade bits. And they used a get-down rope, the rope that they'd run around the horse's neck out through his noseband and tuck it in your belt. And I couldn't figure out why it was I was doing that until I made a drive or two. But then I'd go full 5 hours and never see anybody. So I could see why if that horse fell or you got bucked off, you'd sure wouldn't be able to hold on to him. But it was completely a different way of doing business. We were used to chousing wild cattle in thick brush, and they were kind of moseying cattle down the gullies till they got to some kind of roundup point. Anyway, I was going to stay, and I had met some folks there at the commercial hotel in Elko, Nevada, which was back then, you go in there, people had their leggings on standing at the bar. That's where you went to apply for a job, was a commercial hotel. And so I got me a job with the Allied Land and Cattle that was 80 miles of dirt road northwest of Elko, which was about halfway between there and Winnemucca. Between where we were camped in teepees and Winnemucca, they said there's one drift fence. So I was convinced I was going to stay the winter until I got up one morning on the first day of August and had to break the ice on the wash basin on the first day of August and decided it about time for Flatlander to get out of here. They asked me to stay and do Mustangs with them that winter. And there was a fellow there named Dick Parker who many, many years ago had worked for Wagner's. He told me he got his draft induction notice for World War II and he went to the Ruby Mountains and he had never heard anything from them since. But I decided to come back to pull out with a wagon at Wagner's in the fall. But I corresponded with Dick after that and had several letters from him when he described how many Mustangs they caught. They were gathering Mustangs. I forget, they were caught 28 or something like that for the winter, and they spent the winter running Mustangs. So I regret I didn't get to do that, but I don't regret living in a teepee in minus 20 degree weather.
0: Oh my goodness, I can't imagine. But they used those Mustangs in on the ranch.
1: Yeah, some of the horses that we had that I had in my little string were Mustangs, and they were small, but they were highly durable and had good feet, and that could cover the country real well.
0: Now, you said they didn't rope them, and they weren't halter broke. How'd you catch them?
1: Just went in there and did a bunch of hollering and tried to hem them up in the corner. I couldn't figure out why they didn't ever rope them, but you'd get them in the pen and take three or four people, and you'd yah-yah them around and try to get them where they'd look at you till you could walk up and get a bridle on them.
0: My goodness. And then did they buck? Were most of them cold-backed?
1: No, I don't think so. They weren't as high-bred horses. I think they had some Morgan in them, uh-huh, other than the Mustangs, and I never did see any horses. And I'm sure there were some, but the ones we had were not, didn't have that disposition.
0: And so they, of course, dallied.
1: Yes, sir.
0: And you tied hard and fast.
1: Yes, sir.
0: And how'd you get along with the hoorahing about that?
1: Well, it wasn't too much about it because they understood that I didn't have a clue about how to dally and I wasn't going to learn. Well, not that that wasn't a thing to do, but that just wasn't something I was capable of doing at the time.
0: Now, you say most of them rode slick fork saddles or wade saddles. And did you take a saddle out there with swells?
1: Yes, sir. I had taps and swells and had my Wagner Ranch rig, and that's what I rode.
0: And did you get any comment about that?
1: Oh, not a lot. I didn't have any silver on mine, though. That's the only thing. All their saddles were, for working folks, was surprisingly ornate. Uh-huh. A big deal to them. And their bridles and their reins and their bits were all ornamented with silver. And I didn't have any. Got a little more hoorahing about how plain my get-up was than anything else.
0: Yeah. The purpose is all...

0: the way we handle cattle in stock in Texas. And obviously it had some California or some kind of Spanish or Mexican influence by the nature of their gear.
1: Their gear and the way they handle cattle and the way they handle horses. Some of the greatest horsemen I've ever known were those old California hackamore rangemen, and most of them are gone. There are some people who have learned that art, but there used to be a whole bunch of them out there. And they wouldn't even consider a horse grown until they were 8 years old. The way we handle cattle in Texas and the way we handle horses, we learned from the Mexican vaquero. And we wanted our equipment to be sturdy and utilitarian, and we didn't want to have to be stopping to fix it or to pick up something that had fallen off of it, because we were used to working in the brush and getting the those wild South Texas cattle out of the brush and moving them up to the prairie. So the differences between the Texas cowboy and the buckaroo is really the difference in the cultures they came from. And I really admire those people. They're really good cowboys. Well, you folks stay with us. We'll be right back with more of Cowboy Corner and my special guest, my dear friend, Mr. Don Malone from Vernon, Texas. Hang on, we're coming right back.
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1: You're listening to Cowboy Corner. I'm Red Steagall here in the bunkhouse with Buck and Badger and Old Dan and the rest of the boys and my special guest, my dear friend from Vernon, Texas, Mr. Don Malone. Now, Don, growing up on the Wagners, you either had to experience a lot of wonderful things with the other cowboys or have heard stories about some of the wonderful characters that worked on that ranch. And before I prod you into any of them, can you think of one of the stories you'd like to start with?
0: Well, I was privileged to know and be around in some capacity from the time we went out there to some of the, I guess, people that I would respect most as persons in cowboys and as characters. So that there's a long list of that if you want to name names, from Dick Bays to J.L. Proctor to Bill Cole to Bud Barker, Wade Barker. I could go on and on with people that I was privileged to be around, most of whom, particularly J.L., was excellent cowboys, and Bill Cole was quite a character.
1: Well, tell us a story about one or two of those fellas.
0: Well, Bill Cole had an article written by Frank Talbert years later in the Dallas Morning News that described him as the toughest man in Texas. And that article was written as a result of an injury he'd suffered when he was looking after a band of mares, and the stud got after him and was going after his gelding and inadvertently bit off about half of Bill's leg. And so Bill spent the morning, that happened about 8:30 in the morning, and my dad found him in the middle of the afternoon and with this gaping chunk of flesh out of his leg, and he was sitting there with the...

0: a poultice out of his blood and mesquite grass and that red dirt and packed that wound and had survived. They said when they got there that his femoral artery was still squirting a little blood every time, and everybody thought Bill was pretty tough shape. They loaded him in the helicopter and hauled him off, and everybody thought that Bill was on his last leg, but as Bill rode away in the helicopter, he gave them all a big parade wave just to let them know he's going to be all right. When my dad was deputy sheriff, he called Tony Hazelwood one day, said, "We got a fella up here in the jail." This is many, many years ago. And we think he's one of you Wagner Cowboys. Didn't really have any money or identification of him, but we think it's Bill Cole. And Tony asked him, he said, "Well, how many people did it take to put him in there?" I told him two, and he said, "No, that didn't Bill Cole."
1: Did Bill Cole, did he have a family?
0: Yeah, I had a wife. Sure did. Maggie was his wife. And before we get on now, let me finish one thing. I want to do a trip to Bill. Bill was the reason I went back to law school. I was sitting at the roundup one time after making a drive, and Bill rode up in his big bat wings and battered saddle and basically said, "Hey boy, I know what you're doing out here right now, but what are you really going to do with your life?" And I said, first thing that come into my mind was, I think I'm going to go to law school when I finish up out here. So I always say I went back to law school rather than tell the toughest man in Texas I wasn't going to.
1: You got any more stories about Bill?
0: Well, that'd be about all we could tell in polite company.
2: Oh, okay.
0: Company, Red. But Bill was quite a character and a real gentleman and very honorable man and a good cowboy. And it'd be a pleasure to know him and list him amongst my list of favorite characters in the world.
1: Now, you told me a story one time about a horse you rode, and I believe his name was World Series. And GL put you on him where he was in your string.
0: Well, rode would be a misnomer to say that I rode him much. I hung on a little bit. He was a reject. Somebody turned him back when they took Bronx out of the Bronx pen. And I decided during the World Series, I'll take him, because I didn't have any better sense at the time. I'll take him, and I'm going to ride him every day of the World Series, 4 out of the next 7 days, and we'll see how we do. And I was going to keep score about who won. Well, needless to say, that the World Series won the World Series with me. First day I rode him, me and Boots O'Neill, they dropped him off because they knew I was going to get killed, so they sent Boots to help find the body after it's over with. And he and I are sitting there, and for no apparent reason at all, this horse just jumps up and falls over backwards. I managed to get away from the saddle so the saddle horn didn't get me, but it stepped on my boot and tore my boot up and didn't feel very good, but Boots roped him, brought him back, darn it. So I had to get on and finish the drive. Wasn't there else way to get home? And so we started on, and Boots was helping me along there, and then here comes the helicopter, and I thought, "Well, I'm done for now again." So the helicopter went by, no problem. Didn't pay any attention to the helicopter. And then here come that shadow. Now, he took offense to the shadow, but the helicopter itself didn't matter. And so he taught me a few lessons, and one is that I couldn't have rode him, but I had three arms, three hands to hold on with. But I had a lot of fun trying. And I rode him one time. About the fifth or sixth day in a row, I thought it seemed like I was going to ride him. I ran him all the way from Highway 183 to the Fish Gate at Seymour, which is several miles, and we missed them, and we made a run back. And I took the outside all the way back, and he never let up. If it had been endurance races at the time, he'd have been the world champion.
1: Well, is he the one that GL told you one more time, one more lick, and you had him rode?
0: Well, yeah, that one time he threw me as a high. I looked down at this pile of cactus in front of me, and I said, "Well, I thought if I could just fly one lick, I could miss that pile of cactus in front of me. I tried, but I didn't ever get wings. So I hit right on them. But anyway, I tried. That was my only attempt at flying.
1: Oh, how long was G.L. Proctor the wagon boss? We talked to G.L. several years ago, and of course he's gone now, and we can't talk to him again, but he told us some wonderful stories. What kind of guy was he to work for?
0: Well, G.L. was a foreman when I was there. He had been the wagon boss prior to that, and I don't know, Red, how many years he was wagon boss. There's any number of people who would, but I don't remember right offhand. But G.L. was a wonderful, quiet spoken person, and I always thought was reputed to be about as good a cowboy as ever was come out of that country. And I entertained that opinion as well from what little bit I saw him work cattle and handle horses and handle men. Didn't take him long to communicate. Didn't take him many words to communicate what he wanted to get done. But I always thought it was interesting. I wanted to ask G.L. who he thought were the best cowboys he's ever had ever seen. And I asked him in his later years, and his answer was always the same. It was Banjo Johnson and Fred Albright. I remember Banjo. I remember the name Fred Albright. But that was the two people that he said were the best cowboys that he ever knew. Another thing I always wanted to ask him and did was, what's the biggest stock you ever rode? Back then, they'd spend the winter sometime gathering mavericks, or they'd camp out at Cedar Top, and they'd gather mavericks and tie them down. And I asked him that question. He said after he had been roped the steer, after he'd been tied down for 24 hours, and they went to get him in the pickup, when they weighed him, he weighed nearly 2,300 pounds. And he had roped him, tied him down by himself. So anyway, that was two questions I'd always wanted to ask G.L. I finally got the answer to.
1: You know, I don't think that I've ever heard anybody say anything but glowing remarks about G.L. Proctor as a man and as a cowboy. And you can't do any better than that when you leave this earth. Is for folks to say that you did what you came to do in a gentlemanly way.
0: Well, he was a quiet-spoken fellow and gentleman. You know, he never drew a check from anybody else in his lifetime other than Wagner Ranch. He told me he left one time and went to work for somebody for about 10 days and decided he's going to come back. And he said, I don't remember where it was, he went to work, didn't pay him, and Wagner never took him off the payroll.
1: Well, Don, would you come back and see us? We got a lot of stories to talk about, and I'd like for the folks to know that you're going to be back and we're going to visit again.
0: Well, I'd just be at your pleasure, Red Man.
1: By golly, we're going to look forward to it. You folks stay with us. We'll be right back with more of Cowboy Corner. 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
2: The October-November issue of Cowboys and Indians magazine is on your newsstand right now. The cover story is, hey, it's Josh. When he's not starring as a modern Western hero, the handsome Ransom Canyon lead retreats to a woodsy cabin he built for his family that's nowhere near Hollywood. Yep, Josh Duhamel has it all figured out. And actor Kiowa Gordon keeps us guessing on his every move in the

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0: 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Horses with a history, brands with a background. You're listening to Cowboy Corner. I'm Red Steagall here in the bunkhouse with Jake and Badger and old Dan and Leon and all the rest of the boys. And I want to start this portion of our show off with a poem by Bruce Kiskaden. It's called The Time to Decide. Did you ever stand on the ledges on the brink of the great plateau and look from their jagged edges on the country that lay below? When your vision met no resistance and nothing to stop your gaze till the mountain peaks in the distance stood wrapped in a purple haze? On the winding watercourses and the trails on the mountainsides, where you guided your patient horses on your long and lonesome rides. When you saw Earth's open pages, and you seemed to understand as you gazed on the work of ages, rugged and rough but grand. There, the things that you thought were strongest and the things that you thought were great, and for which you had striven longest, seemed to carry but little weight. While the things that were always nearer, the things that you thought were small, seemed to stand out grander and clearer as you looked from the mountain wall. While you were gazing on such a vision and your outlook is clear and wide, if you have to make a decision, that's the time and place to decide. Although you return to the city and mingle again with the throng, though your heart may be softened by pity or bitter from strife and wrong, and though others should laugh in derision and the voice of the past grow dim, stick to the cool decisions that you made on the mountain's rim. Don Ross and I have set horseback and in a pickup truck on the most gorgeous country on the face of this earth, the great ranches of the West. Dave Stamey talks about old McGee Canyon, and he saw that same kind of beauty in a rugged piece of ground. Here's Dave.

0: Thank you, Dave. A beautiful song and a great job. You folks stay with us. We'll be right back with more Cowboy Corner. 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
0: 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Welcome to Cowboy Corner. 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Join us on RFD TV as we explore another trail somewhere west of Wall Street. And I want to remind you that October 23rd, 24th, and 25th is the 35th annual Red Steagall Cowboy Gathering and Western Swing Festival in the stockyards of Fort Worth. It's a fun family Western weekend. Be sure you join us. For a song of inspiration, I've chosen one by Danny, The Broken Ones. What a beautiful song. And Danny does a great job. Here's Danny.

the Broken Ones. What a great song, a great thought. Thank you, Danny. Well, as my old daddy would say, we got this one saucered and blowed. It's time for us to ride on out here. We got lots of work to do. Thanks for riding along with us. We hope we taught you something about the West, and especially about a fellow named Don Malone from Vernon, Texas, that you didn't even know about or hadn't heard of. 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So on behalf of myself, Red Stegall, and Jake and Badger and Old Dan and Leon and all the rest of the boys, our producer, Mr. Roger Ramsey, and the fella who holds us together for all of us, Mr. Sean Studer, thanks for riding along with us. We hope we did teach you something about the West. And I want to give you something to think about till next week. Life is infinitely stranger than anything which the mind of man could invent. Walt Whitman said that. And I reckon he's right. You folks show at the same time, same station next week for another edition of Cowboy Corner. Adios, y'all. It's a Sunday morning edition of Cowboy Corner with Red Stegall on KBOW Butte.

0: morning, everyone. My name is Morgan Griffin here on KBOW on your Sunday morning. Thanks for tuning in. Joe Nichols start off our day with Give Me That Girl.
1: Hang up that red dress. 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

0: as we are continuing right through this 7 o'clock hour, thank you once again for choosing to start your Sunday with me here on KBOW. Just a reminder that we do have some Sunday night football this evening. 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

0: got a cool thing happening tomorrow over there at the Kovalai Theater, and that is Banned Books Speakeasy. It's all the high school kids that ban books around the area, the ones that speak to them. Well, they are going to be performing them at the Kovalai, 6 p.m., being put on by the Butte Row Public Library. 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
1: Every day, courts make decisions that shape the lives of Montana families. From child custody to employment and property disputes, politics has no place in that. That's why we need CI-132. It requires that judicial elections remain nonpartisan, because there's no Republican or Democrat way to decide those cases, just the law. Unfortunately, politicians recently passed a new law letting political parties contribute nearly $90,000 to Montana judges. Money runs politics. It shouldn't run our courts. That's why 132 is backed by 9 retired members of the Montana Supreme Court and dozens of retired district court judges and sheriffs, because they know firsthand that judges should be elected based on their record and qualifications, not politics. Vote yes on 132. Paid for by Montanans for Nonpartisan Courts. Kellen Alger, Treasurer, P.O. Box 87, Helena, Montana, 59624.
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0: Time to send you over now to our staff meteorologist Jeff Womack here on our KBOW Sunday morning. Here's our weather discussion.
1: Well, the sunny stretch continues, and today going to be one of our warmest of this warm stretch, anywhere from 12 to 15 degrees ahead of average. Now, we got the high pressure that's cleared things out, but a little warm front has managed to move through our part of the country here and continuing across here. A few little waves off to the west of us here that could create some breezy conditions, but I think high pressure holds firm control for us the next couple of days, so we should have light winds. A cold front is draped up, though, across the northern half of the state. So if you might be going around the Flathead area, it could be a little bit breezy around that area. Also, a pocket of cooler air sliding around the northern plains. Back here at home, though, across the southwestern half of Big Sky Country, we are going to have plentiful sunshine and the Big Sky Country living up to its name with clear skies here all this week. It will be above average by about 12 to 15 degrees in some cases. We do get one little ripple of energy. It comes in midweek that knocks our numbers down a little bit, but we're going to still be well ahead of average. So let's look while we got time here around where some of the weather is going to be going on here today, and that's going to be all across the southeast, the soggy stretch into the mid-Atlantic around that area, and then cooler air diving down around the Midwest and into the northeast. Well, it's the best in the west of temperatures. Hey, we're going to be shivering before you know it, so we'll build in some heat. We're going to do that the next couple of days. We'll take a look at the forecast next.
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1: Anaconda, whole lot of sunshine to go around. We'll top her off at 80, 40s overnight tonight. Starting off next week with a few clouds and 80, and then slightly cooler numbers come in, but we're still going to be set well ahead of average as we go into the mid-70s again with plenty of sunshine. Almost wall-to-wall Tuesday through about Thursday around here. And then for Deer Lodge today, 78 late and sunny, 40 overnight tonight. We'll be in the 80s for Monday. A little bit cooler Tuesday and Wednesday with the low and mid-70s. Morning's a little bit crisp. We'll be in the upper 30s, but then sunshine by the afternoon as we go to 74. So be able to lose the jackets by about midday. Now for Whitehall, today we'll be at 80, 46 overnight tonight with 80s for us on Monday. And then Tuesday will feature 70s sunshine. And we're pretty much going to copy-paste that forecast Wednesday and Thursday as we go into the upper 70s. All righty, here in Butte, upper 70s today. We'll clear out to 37. A couple of clouds tomorrow, but I think we'll still get to 80 for Monday. 40s starting us off on Tuesday. And then Tuesday, Wednesday, and Thursday, we'll have afternoon highs in the low to mid-70s. I'm meteorologist Jeff Womack. That's the KBOW Copper 94 weather.
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0: That was a breakout song from Cell Lefty, and I'm so impressed with her, as he definitely came out of nowhere, and that song has kind of taken over not just the country airplay charts, but national charts as well. It's been sitting in the top five for the last couple weeks on the Billboard Hot 100. 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

0: Well, as we are headed right on through this Sunday, thanks for tuning in here on your hometown station. A reminder, we have CT40 coming up at 10 o'clock, but then also some Sunday night football. 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
1: Well, the sunny stretch continues, and today going to be one of our warmest of this warm stretch, anywhere from 12 to 15 degrees ahead of average. Now, we got the high pressure that's cleared things out, but a little warm front has managed to move through our part of the country here and continuing across here. A few little waves off to the west of us here that could create some breezy conditions.

0: I think high pressure holds firm control for us the next couple of days, so we should have light winds. A cold front is draped up, though, across the northern half of the state. So if you might be going around the Flathead area, it could be a little bit breezy around that area. Also, a pocket of cooler air sliding around the northern plains. Back here at home, though, across the southwestern half of Big Sky Country, we are going to have plentiful sunshine and Big Sky Country living up to its name with clear skies here all this week. It will be above average by about 12 to 15 degrees in some cases. We do get one little ripple of energy. It comes in midweek that knocks our numbers down a little bit, but we're going to still be well ahead of average. So let's look while we got time here around where some of the weather is going to be going on here today, and that's going to be all across the southeast, the soggy stretch into the mid-Atlantic around that area, and then cooler air diving down around the Midwest and into the northeast. Well, it's the best in the west of temperatures. Hey, we're going to be shivering before you know it, so we'll build in some heat. We're going to do that the next couple of days. We'll take a look at the forecast next.
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0: Anaconda, whole lot of sunshine to go around. We'll top her off at 80, 40s overnight tonight. Starting off next week with a few clouds and 80, and then slightly cooler numbers come in, but we're still going to be set well ahead of average as we go into the mid-70s again with plenty of sunshine. Almost wall-to-wall Tuesday through about Thursday around here. And then for Deer Lodge today, 78 late and sunny, 40 overnight tonight. We'll be in the 80s for Monday. A little bit cooler Tuesday and Wednesday with the low and mid-70s. Morning's a little bit crisp. We'll be in the upper 30s, but then sunshine by the afternoon as we go to 74. So we'll be able to, lose the jackets by about midday. Now for Whitehall, today we'll be at 80, 46 overnight tonight with 80s for us on Monday. And then Tuesday will feature 70s sunshine. And we're pretty much going to copy-paste that forecast Wednesday and Thursday as we go into the upper 70s. All righty, here in Butte, upper 70s today. We'll clear out to 37. A couple of clouds tomorrow, but I think we'll still get to 80 for Monday. 40s starting us off on Tuesday. And then Tuesday, Wednesday and Thursday, we'll have afternoon highs in the low to mid-70s. I'm meteorologist Jeff Womack. That's the KBOW Copper 94 weather.
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0: bits as we do this thing from the original CT40 studios deep in the heart of Texas. Shaboozy's Cowgirl sounds like the kind of song you'd write after a bar song changed everything. And I know you remember this song from Shaboozy.
1: Someone pour me up a double shot of whiskey. Man, on me and Jack Daniels got a history.
0: Except that's not what happened. This thing was sitting around for years just waiting on its moment. So why now? Shaboozy's going to take us behind Cowgirl coming up on the Country Top 40 with Fitz. This portion of the Country Top 40 with Fitz is brought to you by T-Mobile. And T-Mobile, thanks for being part of the Fitz fam as always.
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1: With Horseback. That was Cody Johnson on the rise, up one to number 25. Coming up on the countdown, Megan Maroney has millions of people streaming, watching, and singing along. But she actually wrapped her head around just how many people that is. I mean, that's a lot of numbers. That's a lot of people.

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8: 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You got Fitz playing all the hits. And welcome to CT40's Where We Come From, the homecoming special. And there's just something about that first weekend of October. Friday night lights and old friends, homecoming pictures. Those little things that remind you where you come from. Because home isn't always a place. Sometimes it's a person, a memory. Or maybe it's a song that takes you back in 3 seconds. And that's where we're living this weekend. So let's get back to the hits. Jason Aldean now, number 24 with Anytime Soon.

0: Jason Aldean spends another week at number 24 with Anytime Soon with Fitz, playing all the hits on the Country Top 40 Countdown. And it's going to bring me to the latest from a guy who used to compete in beauty pageants just so he could sing the talent portion. That's right. Believe it or not, little Blake Shelton, about 7 or 8 years old, up there doing the evening wear thing just for a shot at the microphone. But I would say the singing part worked out pretty well. Here's Blake Shelton walking down that runway, singing during the evening gown competition with Let Him In Anyway at number 23.
1: Hey.

Taking them boots off. That's right. Boots off from John Party, holding strong at number 19. And I just want to say thank you for coming home with me this weekend for CT40, where we come from, the homecoming special. You know, the older I get, the more I realize home isn't always the house. You know, sometimes it's the people who were there before you, the ones who raised you, the stories that you hope somebody keeps telling after you're gone. And man, you know what? That makes this next song hit different. Hardy sent it to Eric Church on a whim, and Church said, hey, let's get Morgan Wall on, and we need an OG. That OG, Tim McGraw. Four country superstars playing four generations of one family. Talk about where we come from. Talk about home. At number 18, Hardy, Eric Church, Morgan Wallen, and Tim McGraw with MacArthur. My

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3: 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My name is Fitz, F-I-T with a Z. And we're just about to read a listener submission in a little bit for our Music with Memories. Our CT40 fan favorite segment on the show. You do not want to miss this one. But first, I got the latest from Zach Top. Number 14, here's South of

0: Miranda Lambert and The House That Built Me. And I'll tell you what, your music with memory song of the week. Some songs don't just bring back a memory. They take you home. And here's something that you might not know about that song. It was originally sent to Blake Shelton. Miranda heard it and she started crying and basically said, "That's my story." Good thing she did. In 2010, it became Miranda's very first number one on Billboard's Hot Country Songs chart and stayed there for 4 weeks. And all these years later, it's still taking people back to the house, the people, and the life that built them. Your Music with Memories was brought to you by T-Mobile, and thank you for being part of the Fitz family.
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0: 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Welcome to the Country Top 40 with Fitz and CT40's Where I Come From. 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
0: What's up, everybody? My name is Fitz. That's F-I-T with a Z. And welcome back to CT40s, Where We Come From, the homecoming special. And man, I love this weekend. Friday night lights, right? School colors everywhere. Old friends back in town, maybe driving down the street you haven't seen in years, just to see if it still feels the same. But funny thing about homecoming, you can go, you know, a long way in life, but there's always something about going back to the people who knew you before the world did, you know, the town that made you, the memories that stayed with you, and the songs that can take you back there in about 3 seconds. That's where we come from. And now, my friends, we're headed home. 10 songs left. 10 steps to the biggest country song in the world. And from here, only the strong survive. So go ahead, y'all. Say it with me. It's top 10 time.
12: Hey, my name is Hunter Bell from Howland, Michigan, and the song I love the most is Get to Drinking from Zach John King. So I'm looking forward to hearing it now and the Country Top 40. Thanks, man. I never miss the show.
13: Number 10.
0: What's going on? Hunter Bell from Holland, Michigan. And, you know, a guy who actually moved me in a moving truck across the country one time told me that Northern Michigan is one of the most beautiful places on earth. So Northern Michigan, I would love to see you someday. We got the top 10 going on right now with Zach John King kicking it off with Get to Drink.

0: Ella Langley, and I am proud to say I am the official president of the Ella Fellas across the globe. Yes, join me, my male companions who love Ella Langley just as much as I do. Be an Ella Fella today. The Ella Fellas t-shirts available on Ella Langley's website. Loving life again. She's holding steady at number 6 again this week. What's my name? My name is Fitz. That's F-I-T with a Z. And I was born to play the hits, doing this thing from the original CT40 studios deep in the heart of Texas, sitting in the same room behind the same microphone where Bob Kingsley introduced the number one hits for over 30 years. And I'm sitting right here. And you're still getting the number one hits. The tradition continues. Still ahead, Luke Combs writes a great song. And now comes the million-dollar question. Does he keep it or does he give it away? Turns out Luke has a rule for making that call, and it's probably not what you think. He's going to let us in on that as we continue our run to number one right after this.
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1: 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Right down the road. Pump it up. Oh, yeah.
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2: Welcome back to the hits on the Country Top 40 with Fitz. Man, some good coffee, a good old sunset, and I'm telling you, the Country Top 40, it's the little things, y'all. Welcome back to CT40, where we come from, the homecoming special. And Luke Combs says when he writes, he doesn't worry about who gets the song. Just make it great and figure out where it belongs later. And Luke, I'll tell you what, I agree with you. Luke told me, I've written tons of good songs I don't think are for me. Just focus on making good music and then you can decide if it's for you or not. I love that. Write it first and then find it a home. And this one, Luke kept it. Top 5 in America. Top 5 in the world. Luke Combs and Bebop.

0: been by now from Morgan Wallen, rising up two more and landing at number two. And that means just one thing, my friends, that there is only one, numero uno, count it one, song between us and this week's number one song in the world of country music. And we're going to find out who it is right after this.
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0: They're not just songs with numbers, they're stories waiting to be told. And you got Fitz playing all the hits on the Country Top 40. And my friend, we've made it. We have traversed far and wide to get here, but now we did it, Fitz fam. Before we get to the number one, I have just one more itty-bitty little warm-up to complete, and I promise you, you're going to love the warm-up to number one because, first of all, we're getting warmed up, we're getting things circulating, and you're about to hear a big song. And your warm-up to number one is brought to you by T-Mobile. I'm going to take you back to 2015. Zac Brown Band took Homegrown all the way to number one. And the story behind the song is really pretty simple. It's about finally realizing that maybe the life you're chasing isn't better than the life you've already built. Your people, your town, your friends, a little piece of ground that feels like yours. That place where everybody knows you, right? And they knew you before anybody else did. And isn't that what homecoming is really about? You can move away, life can take you a thousand different directions, but there's something about coming back to that place that just made you. The streets look a little smaller, everybody's a little older, but somehow nothing changes. It still feels like home. 11 years ago, this one set right where somebody is about to sit this weekend at number one. Zac Brown Band with Homegrown, the perfect song for homecoming weekend and your warm-up to number one.

0: y'all, making his way up two spots and taking over as this week's number one artist with Carry On. And Kenny, man, I'm just so proud of you. You're such a great dude. And a big shout out to you and your songwriters, Jesse Alexander, Matt Jenkins, and Chase McGill. I hope the celebrations continue all week long as you are listening to the Country Top 40 Countdown right now at St. Thomas in the Caribbean. I love that. Listening right now. Thank you, Kenny. And thank you for the amazing message that you sent me on social media. And to your entire team, many, many, many more. Country Top 40. And that is how we count them down from number 40 to number 1. That is this week's presentation of the 40 biggest hits in country music, compiled and ranked each week by MediaBase 24/7. And I want to give a shout out to the CT40 staff, including Cody Culberson, the notorious DEP, Deborah Evans Price, Nick Allen, Drew Brownfield, and Scott Mahalik. The Country Top 40 comes to you each week from the good folks at North Star Audio, and we do it all from the original CT40 studios deep in the heart of Texas. My name is Fitz. You can find me everywhere on social media. First of all, our Country Top 40 with Fitz Facebook page. Also, everywhere on social media, look for me at three words, at Fitz on everything. All right, at Fitz on everything with a Z. I'll see you next weekend. We're going to count them down and find out if Kenny can do it again. Holding on to that number one crown for the second week in a row with Carry On. So get some rest. Have a great week ahead. And just remember to think big, because you're thinking anyway. And who's better than you?
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0: That was Five More Minutes by Scotty McQueary. I'm Carolyn Lopez. I'll be staying here with you till the 6 o'clock hour. Coming up is some Ella Langley as well as Randy Travis. Excuse me. I'm also gathering our Montana news for this upcoming 15 minutes, but stay tuned for all that here on KBOW.
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Scott Thomas McLaren, a licensed clinical social worker and therapist from Columbia Falls, pleaded not guilty to 15 counts of sexual abuse of children and 2 counts of criminal possession of dangerous drugs in Flathead County District Court in Kalispell. McLaren faces up to 100 years in prison and a $50,000 fine on the sex abuse charges. His trial term is scheduled to begin in March. Court documents state McLaren worked with clients of all ages, including children as young as 6. KPAX reports the Montana Division of Criminal Investigation served McLaren with a search warrant on September 2nd as part of the investigation. Investigators found several weapons around McLaren's home, according to the court document. Investigators also searched several electronic devices as well as a computer found in a bedroom. Court documents state that the computer contained approximately 30,000 videos of children abuse material, including many videos of children under the age of 12. A man shot and killed a grizzly bear on Thursday, October 1st, 2026, after he investigated noises with Trego area home. KTVH reports that, according to the release from Montana Fish, Life, and Wild Park, the man was uninjured in the encounter. "We are thankful to know the landowner was unharmed in this incident," said FWP Director Christian Clark. "We understand that an encounter like this will be unsettling. Fall is an especially active time for bears as they move more in search of food, which can increase the potential for bear-related conflicts. Our staff remains committed to supporting communities and landowners to help people stay safe." Trego is a small community between Whitefish and Eureka.

0: Bobcat Lake and Sand Creek fires, two wildfires near Wisdom, are almost near full containment. NBC Montana say that the Bobcat Lake fire is burning 10,896 acres, 13 miles southwest of Wise River, is now at 95% containment. The Sand Creek fire is burning at 35,520 acres, 7.5 miles southeast of Wisdom, is now at 92% containment. Crews are continuing suppression repair on both fires. All area closures associated with both fires will now be lifted, with the exception of Grasshopper Campground and Seal Fox Road. 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
0: Art has long been part of Montana's culture and identity, and now one Eastern Montana community is using a massive mural to bring more of it to its own backyard. Montana's largest mural is taking shape on Glendive's more than 100-year-old GTA Gain elevator, transforming the longtime landmark into a giant canvas. Bozeman artist Griffin Foster is leading the project. His design was inspired by an experience visiting eastern Montana and the agricultural landscape he saw while spending time in the area. The mural project is funded through a Montana Department of Commerce Tourism Development Grant. The goal is to create a new attraction that encourages people traveling through eastern Montana to leave the interstate and spend time at Glendive in its downtown area. The weather today is that it is sunny with a high around 78, with increasing clouds with a low around 37 tonight. Tomorrow it's going to be mostly sunny with a high near 79, and Monday night it's going to be partly cloudy with a low around 45, and on Tuesday we can expect sunny.

weather with mostly clear skies. The current temperature in Butte, Montana is 74 degrees. With the information you need at 2:32, I'm Carolyn Lopez. I'm Carolyn Lopez. 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

0: like I Love Country Music by Kane Brown. Coming up is some ABC news, but right after this short ad break and a couple more songs here at the top of the hour on KBOW.
1: Every day, courts make decisions that shape the lives of Montana families. From child custody to employment and property disputes, politics has no place in that. That's why we need CI-132. It requires that judicial elections remain nonpartisan, because there's no Republican or Democrat way to decide those cases, just the law. Unfortunately, politicians recently passed a new law letting political parties contribute nearly $90,000 to Montana judges. Money runs politics. It shouldn't run our courts. That's why 132 is backed by 9 retired members of the Montana Supreme Court and dozens of retired district court judges and sheriffs, because they know firsthand that judges should be elected based on their record and qualifications, not politics. Vote yes on 132. Paid for by Montanans for Nonpartisan Courts. Kellen Alger, Treasurer, P.O. Box 87, Helena, Montana, 59624.
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0: Been By Now by Morgan Wallen. Coming up is some Montana news, so be sure you're staying up to date with all that, as well as some more music here on KBOW.
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1: Good afternoon. With the information you need at 3:30, I'm Carolyn Lopez. A popular Missoula brewery is being displaced after 12 years on McDonald Avenue. NBC reports that in a post on social media, Great Burn Brewery says that the city-led affordable housing project called the Midtown Commons Project is forcing them to look for a new location. The brewery will stay open, though, through the end of the year as owners actively look through for a new location in the Midtown Southside area. The Livingston City Commission voted to temporarily suspend a film permit for a Bonfire Pawn Shop LLC at a meeting on Saturday at 9 a.m. NBC Montana reports that this comes after residents and local businesses voiced concerns about a film production crew took over downtown. The film crew declined an NBC Montana request for comment. The production was met with protests after they expressed concerns about what was being portrayed on screen. The City Commission will further discuss the permit at a meeting Monday at 5 p.m. NBC Montana will continue to follow up the story and let you know what happens next. KBOW News Time is 3:31.
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1: The city of Bozeman Water Conservation Division is handing out high-efficiency showerheads today to raise awareness about the importance of water conservation and provide residents with tools to save water. KBZK reports that the afternoon conservation program manager Jessica

explained why the start of October is a key benchmark. Alstrom helps the city reach a long-term water demand reduction goals. Bozeman relies on the three main sources for its water supply: Sourdough Creek, Highlight Creek, and Reservoir and Lima Creek in Bridger Mountains. All three sources are reliant on snowpack. Alstrom plans to continue educating residents on how it is more efficient with water use. This afternoon, it's sunny with a high around 78, with increasing clouds tonight with a low around 37. On Monday, it's going to be mostly sunny with a high near 79. And Monday night, partly cloudy with a low around 45. And on Tuesday, we can expect some sunny weather. The current temperature in Butte, Montana is 76 degrees. With the information you need at 3:33, I'm Carolyn Lopez. 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

0: 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Up next, after this short break, is some ABC News as well as Diamond Rio on KBOW.
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Pick Me Up on Your Way Down. Those two songs were actually recommended to us by a person calling in and recommending it to us. Here is Be By You by Luke Combs on KBLA.

0: Don't We by Morgan Wallen. Coming up is some Montana news, as well as a song by Chase Matthew here on KBOW.
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3: Every day, courts make decisions that shape the lives of Montana families. From child custody to employment and property disputes, politics has no place in that. That's why we need CI-132. It requires that judicial elections remain nonpartisan, because there's no Republican or Democrat way to decide those cases, just the law. Unfortunately, politicians recently passed a new law letting political parties contribute nearly $90,000 to Montana judges. Money runs politics. It shouldn't run our courts. That's why 132 is backed by 9 retired members of the Montana Supreme Court and dozens of retired district court judges and sheriffs, because they know firsthand that judges should be elected based on their record and qualifications, not politics. Vote yes on 132. Paid for by Montanans for Nonpartisan Courts. Kellen Alger, Treasurer, P.O. Box 87, Helena, Montana, 59624.
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7: What's that, Cal? 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There's no time to lose. Come on! Oh, there you are, Bowie. 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
1: Good afternoon and welcome to... Good afternoon with the information you need at 4:30. I'm Carolyn Lopez. A popular Missoula brewery is being displaced after 12 years on McDonald Avenue. NBC Montana reports that in a post on social media, Great Burn Brewing says that the city-led affordable housing project called the Midtown Commons Project is forcing them to look for a new location. The brewery will stay open through the end of the year as owners actively look for a new location in the Midtown Southside area. The Livingston City Commission voted to temporarily suspend a film permit for Bonfire Pawn Shop LLC at a meeting on Saturday at 9 a.m. NBC Montana reports that this comes after residents and local businesses voiced concerns about a film production crew took over downtown. The film crew declined on an NBC Montana request for a comment. Production was met with protests after they expressed the concerns about what was being portrayed on screen. The City Commission will further discuss the permit at a meeting on Monday at 5 p.m. NBC Montana will continue to follow the story and let you know what happens next. KBOW News Time is 4:32.
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1: The City of Bozeman Water Conservation Division is handing out free high-efficiency showerheads today to raise awareness about the importance of water conservation and provide residents with tools to save water. KBZK reports that the Water Conservation Program Manager Jessica Allstorm explained why the start of October is a key benchmark. Allstorm helps the city reach its long-term water demand reduction goals. Bozeman relies on the main three sources for water.

supply. Sourdough Creek, Highlight Creek, and Reservoir and Lima Creek in Bridger Mountains. All three sources are reliant on snowpack. Allshorn plans to continue educating residents on how to be more efficient with water use. The weather today is that it's sunny with a high around 78 with west winds from 5 to 7 miles an hour. Tonight there will be increasing clouds with a low around 37, and tomorrow is going to be mostly sunny with a high near 79, and tomorrow night it's going to be partly cloudy with a low around 45. And on Tuesday, we expect some sunny weather as well as mostly clear all throughout the night. The current temperature right now is 63 degrees in Butte, Montana. With the information you need at 434, I'm Carolyn Lopez. 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

0: Cody Johnson with Dirt Cheap. Does anyone else just, like, listen to a song a couple of times, but never really listen to the lyrics until they do listen to the lyrics and they're like, oh my god, that's such an, like, emotional song? Because I just did that with that song. Like, I've heard it a million times, but I haven't paid attention to it all that much. Coming up is some ABC News, as well as some Lainey Wilson here on KBOW.
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0: Kaylee Currington with People Are Crazy. 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